OCO, my name is Robert Lewis. We're at the Cherokee National History Museum today, and I'm at Tahlequah, Oklahoma, here to tell you a story. At one time, there was a beautiful girl inside a town and village, and she was so pretty, all the young men wanted her as their wife. But she was picky. There's nothing wrong with being picky. Women should be picky. You guys gotta man up, try to impress that girl. But she was sitting there and she would say no to each one of them. She wanted somebody special. She kept telling her mother. Her mother would say, what about that hunter? He just brought this big deer. She said, no, I want somebody special. What about this one? Brought a big bear over here. I want somebody special. The warriors would gather together and says, I can't impress that girl. I brought a big bear, nothing. I brought a big deer, nothing. Some guy says, I got the biggest catfish in the world. Maybe she likes fish. Takes it in there. That didn't work either. There was one guy off to the side, and he was shy. And this shy young man was sitting there looking and thinking, oh, I wish I could get her attention. I wish I could do something to impress her. But he was so shy and so attracted to this girl that whenever he saw her, he would bump into a tree if he was walking. He would look at her and wouldn't think where he's going. He'd trip over a rock. The other people in the town and village knew about him and thought, look, there's that boy. Watch, he's going to bump in that tree. Look, ooh, that hurt. Because he would stare at that pretty girl. One time, that pretty girl came up to him when he was getting a drink of water, happened to ask him a question. He turned to see who it was and then began to choke. So he was sitting there and he realized, this isn't going to work. He decides, maybe I should just leave this town, go someplace else where I won't see her again. But as he thought about it even more, but I have to see her. I'm in love, love. And so he leaves and goes off by the riverbank. He's sitting beside the riverbank and he's actually crying. He says, I wish I could get her attention. I wish she could be my wife. I wish I could get what I want. And he hears a little voice say, so do I. And he turns and looks down. And there's a little mole sitting there saying, you're by my house. You're crying. You're making all this noise. I'm trying to sleep. What's wrong with you? The young man says, I'm in love. And the little mole says, yeah, you got it pretty bad. I can tell. What's bothering you? Says, this girl, I love her. I want her as my wife. The mole sits there and thinks, huh, have you tried the medicine people? He says, yes, I have. I went to one. He gave me a potion, told me to wear it around my body. It smells so good. But the bad thing is all the bees are attracted to me and they chased me through the village. Another medicine person, I went to them, got potion in my hair. It kind of smelled bad, but when I came walking up, it got worse than it. It smelled like a dead fish, and I had to wash it in the water. Scared both her and her mother. I don't know what to do. The mole says, I know what to do. You come back here and get me about midnight, okay? You know where she lives, sleeps? She says, yes, I know where the family is. You come get me at midnight. I got to make a potion for you. The young man says, I don't want to try any more potions. The mole says, this one won't work. It's love potion, love magic for you. And so he says, I guess I've got nothing else to try. So he walks off, he leaves. The mole goes back into his house. About midnight, he comes back. That mole's sitting there stirring, blowing on some mixture, puts in a little pouch, says, pick me up, take me to your village. Takes the mole to the village. They walk in, it's dark. He's looking around, says, where's she at? She lives in that house over there. They go to that house and the mole says, put me down. He says, here, drink this. The young man does. Go, go, go, go, go. He says, oh, I feel strange. Oh, he says, there, my head's spinning. What'd you do? What'd you give me to drink? Says, wow, that tree's growing huge. You're the size of a bear. And the mole says, nope, you shrunk. I shrunk you down. You're little like me, like the little people. Here, we're going to go inside. I got another potion to take for you, but I'm going to take this one. I just want you to hold open the back. They go inside. And the mole says, is that her? She goes, yes, she's over there sleeping. And she was sleeping like this. Drool hanging out. And the mole goes, that's her? Okay. So the mole walks up forward, comes up there and says, I'm drinking this potion. Hold open this pouch. Whatever happens, don't say anything. Don't do anything. You'll break the spell and you'll lose her. The mole drinks this potion. Go, go, go, go. And the mole turns into vapor like smoke. Goes up and gets breathed in by that girl. Young man sitting there holding a pouch and looking. After a little while, the girl turns back over. Coughs. Smoke comes back out, lands. Begins to form into the feet and body of that mole and the young man sitting there. The mole's holding something. When the smoke appears, it's that young girl's heart. It's beating. Puts it in that potion. Closes it up and puts the hand on that guy's face because he's like this. Mole potions, go outside. And they go outside. When they get outside, gives another potion for that young man to drink. He drinks it, grows tall again.
Most pick me up, pick me up. And they carry him off. When they get out of the village and some distance away, the young man can finally start to speak. He says, I don't believe what you did. You took her heart. It's in his back. I feel it. It's pumping. What did you do? Most says, I got you her heart. You're going to wear this around your neck. It's going to be right beside her. Next morning, she's going to wake up. She won't wake up. She has no heart. Nope. Next morning, she wakes up. Her heart's near you. She's going to come find you. She'll be your love. But she's never going to leave your side. You better be ready for that. The young man takes the mole back to his house and says, is this true? Is this really going to happen? Mo says, I guarantee it. You just wait. The young man goes back home. He's laying there, but he can't sleep that night. He's still worried. He can feel that heart beating. It's just freaking him out. He finally decides, I need to tell him. This is just something I shouldn't do. So he gets up the next morning and starts to walk outside. When he comes outside, that girl has come out and she's walking by her mother and saying, Mother, I feel so strange. There's something wrong. And the woman says, well, let's go see the medicine person. What's wrong? She says, something missing inside my heart, something I need. And she sees that young man standing over there. I need him. And she ran right towards him, threw his arms around him. And he's sitting there looking at her in shock, says, I don't know what it is about you. I just want to be right beside you. Can I stay right beside you? What are you doing today? Are you going fishing? Are you going hunting? What are you doing today? And he's just looking at her going, oh my gosh, I got the woman I love. Everybody else in the village is shocked because they saw this young woman deny everybody. Now she's standing over by this shy young man. They get married. And when they get married, the warriors come up to him. What did you do? What did you do? How did you impress her? He says, the mole has the most powerful magic. The medicine people hear this and say, no, no, our magic worked. And the mole says, no, no, no. The mole says your magic didn't work at all. But now I got the girl of my dreams. And she's sitting there hanging on and just a smiling, and they go walking off. The medicine people look at each other. Let's go find that mole. And they pick up sticks. Let's get rid of that mole. He's going to take away all our business. And they go running off into the woods. The warriors go to try to help find this mole too, because they want that love potion. The mole's sitting there and he hears a bunch of thundering looks and sees a bunch of warriors come over and says, oh my gosh, he told him. He goes digging underneath the ground. He keeps digging around underneath the ground. They're saying, mole, where you at? Come on up. Come on. We want that love potion. Come on out. And they're beating on the ground. The mole's sitting down underneath hiding. Finally, the warriors give up and they leave. And it's just the medicine people sitting there with their sticks up and they're waiting. Finally, it starts to get dark and they sit down and says, I don't think he's ever going to come back out. The mole does. He peeks his head out and he looks and says, the medicine person, but when he comes out, I'm going to smack him in the head and get rid of him. And the mole went back underneath the ground. And this way, that's why mole stays under the ground, because he still thinks everybody's after him for his love potion. So whenever you're mowing your lawn one time and you set the, that's that mole still trying to hide underneath you, because he thinks you got blaze now to try to take him out. And that's the story about why the mole lives under the ground.

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And if it's left to him, he can take that stupid grin and decapitate

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0: We're just days away from learning the outcome of Punxsutawney Phil's Groundhog Day appearance, and whether the visit by this rodent signals six more weeks of winter or an early start to spring. One question, according to USDA meteorologist Brad Rippey: does Phil's forecast just apply to western Pennsylvania or the entire country?
1: I think there's a little bit of question about just exactly what that means, and since it's all in fun, it really doesn't matter. We can just speculate about that.
0: While Phil has a prestigious history in weather prognostication, Rippey says he has competition in that regard.
1: Staten Island Chuck roared to fame with the interactions with the various New York

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1: Howdy, folks. 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

What am I gonna do when the aliens get here? Austin is powered up enough to fill that landscape. 2.7 in the cockpit. Chemicals ride through Saturn and cross. From the Mercury astronaut George Austin.

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This eclectic playlist ranges in all genres, and we hope that you enjoy it.

go, go, go, go, go, go, go, go, go, go, go, go, go, go, go, go, go, go, go, go, go, go, go, go, go, go, go, go, go, go, go, go, go, go, go, go, go, go, go, go, go, go, go, go, go, go, go, go, go, go, go, go, go, go, go, go, go, go, go, go, go, go, go, go, go, go, go, go, go, go, go, go, go, go, go, go, go, go, go, go, go, go, go, go, go, go, go, go, go, go, go, go, go, go, go, go, go, go, go, go, go, go, go, go, go, go, go, go, go, go, go, go, go, go, go, go, go, go, go, go, go, go, go, go, go, go, go, go, go, go, go, go, go, go, go, go, go, go, go, go, go, go, go, go, go, go, go, go, go, go, go, go, go, go, go, go, go, go, go, go, go, go, go, go, go, go, go, go, go, go, go, go, go, go, go, go, go, go, go, go, go, go, go, go, go, go, go, go, go,

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BIPOC musicians and artists have contributed to the culture that we all know and love today. Let's celebrate Black, Indigenous, and people of color's contributions to the music over time that we have all come to know and love. This eclectic playlist ranges in all genres, and we hope that you enjoy it.

0: Let's make this one go viral, you feel me?
1: A virus can have an impact as mean and mighty, but viruses are teeny tiny. They have no cells and usually aren't considered living based on scientists' life definition. They need a host cell to reproduce or replicate. Look, let me demonstrate. A host can be

Type of virus is unique, but there are general viral life cycle steps that repeat. Step one, they attach to a host cell, and for the host cell, it doesn't go well. Some viruses are very specific on how and where they attach. HIV sees T cells and goes there. Step two, they enter the cell. Bacteriophages do this very well. They inject just their genetic material into a host that is always bacterial. Some viruses have different approaches, many inner cells through endocytosis.

combat, doctors and researchers are always hard at work. In fact, thanks to vaccines, smallpox has been eradicated. And medical researchers are currently exploring the use of viruses for gene therapy.

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2: 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I think you're really gonna like it.

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Taking a look at the National Weather Service week two outlook. This covers February 3rd through the 9th. All that cold weather looks like it's going to stick around for a while, especially east of the Mississippi River. They are expecting below normal temperatures in the eastern United States. Meanwhile, in time, some of that western warmth will begin to spread back to the east. So we're expecting above normal temperatures from February 3rd through the 9th from the Pacific Coast all the way to the Great Plains and even extending into parts of the western Corn Belt. Meanwhile, below normal precipitation expected across the majority of the country in early February. As we look at that period from the 3rd through the 9th, we do expect, however, above normal precipitation in parts of the north central United States, mainly from North Dakota into the upper Great Lakes region, then a separate area of wetter than normal conditions expected from the southern Rockies into western and southern Texas.

From the influential pioneers who laid the foundation to the game-changing bands that continue to push the boundaries, this playlist is for you. 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

0: Hi, I've never had sushi before. Maybe you could prepare something special. What's fresh?
1: Himbe.
0: Sounds good. Domo, domo, domo. Thanks, pal.

0: 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Stay in the loop with Kazoo. 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
1: 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You guys have wonderful content, and I listen every chance I get. Thank you.

0: Well, ladies and gentlemen, that was one of the spirituals that Mahalia sings in our recent picture that we performed in together, the St. Louis Blues.
1: You know, Nat, I've never been in the movies and never been in Hollywood.
0: Mm.
1: And when they asked me to be in this picture with you, I was so scared coming to Hollywood, I didn't know what to do.
0: Well.
1: But when I saw you, I knew everything was going to be all right.
0: Well, with you around, hey, everything's got to be all right. I hope so. Right now, with the help of the cheerleaders and Nelson Riddle and the orchestra, we'd like to show our audience what songs are really made of. You know how we get together? Would you like to join us?
1: I'd love to.
0: All right, stand by.
1: Thank you.
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I feel great about it, honestly, because I feel like kids are young people, I mean, are just, I feel like they have great ideas about how we could make the future better, and I feel like if these ideas are being shared, I feel like our future is in good hands.

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0: Hi, I'm Ella, and you're listening to KUZULP Denton, Texas. Slay all day. 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
1: Severe weather events, hailstorm, hurricanes, wildfire events, tornado or severe weather outbreaks,
2: flooding, a rapid onset drought, the big Midwestern snowstorm, bitter cold.
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0: I'm Rod Bain. Meteorologist Brad Rippey, Farm Service Agency Administrator Bill Beam, and food safety expert Meredith Carruthers join us as we look at USDA's suite of emergency assistance offerings in this edition of Agriculture USA. Are you among the many in the nation still digging out from the snow dump from Winter Storm Fern, or dealing with potential crop and livestock concerns in the middle of prolonged sub-zero temperatures in the northern plains and upper Midwest? There is also continuing recovery in parts of the West from damages caused by atmospheric rivers that created flash flooding and mudslide events. The start of this year has already seen weather impacts on residents and ag operations. What can assist in response and recovery efforts are a suite of offerings, programs, and tips provided by the Agriculture Department. Farm Service Agency Administrator Bill Beam says in addition to federal crop insurance that producers can use, his agency offers various assistance programs, such as
3: the Non-Insured Crop Disaster Assistance Program, or NAP, provides financial assistance to protect against disasters that result in lower yields, crop losses, or prevent crop planting. Producers must have obtained their NAP coverage for the year in which the loss occurs.
0: Other offerings include the Livestock Indemnity Program, the Emergency Assistance for Livestock, Honeybees, and Farm-Raised Fish Program, ELAP, and the Tree Assistance Program. Regardless of what program an impacted producer or landowner applies for, Administrator Beam offers this reminder of needed documentation for eligibility.
3: Such things as farm records, receipts, pictures of damage or losses.
0: With details on these programs, crop insurance, and other assistance options, such as the Natural Resources Conservation Service's Emergency Watershed Protection Program, available online at farmers.gov. That website also contains disaster assistance tools to determine program or disaster loan options. Food safety also becomes a concern in a disaster, whether it is a prolonged power outage or flooding. Preparation in advance of a disaster or advice after disaster strikes in the form of tips from USDA via its meat and poultry hotline, 1-888-MP-HOTLINE, or email at MP-HOTLINE, all one word, at USDA.gov, or via chat at ask.usda.gov. Agriculture Department food safety expert Meredith Carruthers says knowing what to do depends on whether the need is to be proactive or reactive. For instance, proactive in the event of an upcoming flood.
4: It's helpful to take food items and elevate them onto a higher surface, put them on a higher shelf, put them as high up as you can to hopefully avoid them coming into contact with flood water.
0: Or reactive in the middle of a power outage.
4: On average, a refrigerator that has no power is going to keep a safe temperature for about 4 hours. So if your power outage has lasted more than 4 hours, that food either needs to be transferred to a cooler with ice or something like that to help keep it cold until the power comes back on, or that food needs to be discarded.
0: In the event of a disaster, emergency nutrition assistance can be available. USDA's Food and Nutrition Service works with the Federal Emergency Management Agency to respond to requests for emergency nutrition assistance for people in need from state and local authorities. 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This has been Agriculture USA. I'm Rod Bain reporting for the U.S. Department of Agriculture in Washington, D.C.

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You never know how strong you are until being strong is your only choice. Bob Marley.

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My name is Adeline. Together we can stand up for our community and make it an inclusive place to live.

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A friend who will see eye to eye with me. 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

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Stop your rambling, stop your gambling.

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0: We're listening to electromagnetic signals from outer space that have been picked up by a radio telescope and translated into frequencies that we can hear. I'm Jim Metzner, and this is The Pulse of the Planet, presented by DuPont. The cornucopia of signals in space includes bursts of energy from distant stars and planets mixed together with signals from our own planet, such as radio waves and radar. Well, trying to make sense of it all involves an increasing interdependence between humans and computers.
1: We don't actually listen to the cosmos with earphones. The reason is that the computers are much better at detecting weak signals than we are. They do it the same way that the human ear does it, but their, quote, senses, unquote, their senses are much better.
0: Kent Cullors is a physicist with the SETI Institute. SETI stands for the Search for Extraterrestrial Intelligence.
1: So the computers do the analysis. We listen to the radio equipment because it tells us whether, in general, the systems are behaving well. And from time to time, we enhance what the computers do to make sure that, in the end, what is supposed to correlate with our senses actually does. You need a direct perceptual link with the science that you do. Or, in fact, you never quite believe it. The data is too abstract. So, yes, sound is useful for reality contact. But computers make billions of tests per second. No human being can possibly do that. I design the equipment that look for weak signals from the stars, and I design the methods for weeding out the rather stronger signals that come from the Earth. Within a century, we will have searched the galaxy. But the only way that that's possible is through the power of the growth of computers.
0: Pulse of the Planet is presented by DuPont, bringing you the miracles of science, with additional support provided by the National Science Foundation. I'm Jim Metzner.

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Mr. Wack was replaced by the prodigy. So green and pliable, the most desperate personality. While leeches are clinking.

0: Welcome back. My name's Wyatt. This is Kuzu LP, Denton, Texas. Have a good time, I guess.
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We hope that you enjoy this next selection we've made for you.

0: Has fireplace heat been desired, even needed, with the bitter cold temperatures that started the year in many parts of the country? If this requires firing up a wood fire stove and finding firewood to fuel it, Sky Stevens of the U.S. Forest Service provides this advice.
1: Buy it where you burn it.
0: To help prevent the spread of invasive plant pests and disease from out-of-area locales. As the Forest Service entomologist notes,
1: I'm aware of at least several examples in which there have been identified pests and pathogens which have potential to be very destructive to our ecosystems, forest resources in particular, that have been transported by firewood.
0: She adds it is also helpful to understand local rules and regulations regarding firewood transport, whether at the firewood site or your own residence, including if such transfer is legal. I'm Rod Bain reporting for the U.S. Department of Agriculture in Washington, D.C.

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1: Hello there. 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That's about it. Have a good day, or I guess it's night now, but have a good day. Bye-bye.

0: Think about your mother, your sister, your girlfriend. One in six women is a victim of sexual assault. 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

0: You're listening to the 1990s mix on Kuzu. So if you were born between 76 and 85, get ready to revisit high school.
1: Many people enjoy their own personal rite of spring. It may be washing the car, flying a kite, or going fishing. And for a select few, it's waking up very early in the morning to take in one of nature's most flamboyant displays, the courtship of the greater prairie chicken. I'm Jim Metzner, and this is The Pulse of the Planet, presented by the American Museum of Natural History. Every spring in the tall grass prairies of the Midwest, male prairie chickens gather in the pre-dawn hours to attract a mate. They do this by drumming their feet, spreading their tail feathers, inflating their air sacs, and making these striking calls. Now, also every spring, Professor Richard Prum of the University of Kansas is on hand as an appreciative witness to this remarkable display.
2: Seeing the prairie chicken courtship display is one of the more amazing natural history experiences you can have in North America, in the United States. In order to see it, one has to get up way before dawn and get into a blind or a tent that hides you from the birds themselves. The prairie chickens are very skittish around people. As soon as they see a human being, then the birds will be scared away and won't display for many hours. In Kansas, every year, I take students down to the prairie chicken booming grounds south of campus. And every year it's kind of a challenge finding the spot. You'll arrive in the pitch black and you sort of have to, by dead reckoning, head up a hill and determine where on the hill you should put your tent and set up the tent quickly, get inside the tent in hopes that you will finish the whole process before first light.
1: For transcripts,

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Pulse of the Planet is presented by the American Museum of Natural History. I'm Jim Metzner.

matter with you? Don't you know what to say? And I said it must have been, must have been, must have been, must have been something I love.

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So if you were born between 76 and 85, get ready to revisit high school.

talking about love, man, brother, is the preacher.

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You know, if I'd have just had, boy, if I would have had a chance, you know, I'd have done a lot better than I did, man. Or, you know, like they have big sales, you say, boy, if I would have just went down there to that sale while it was having it on, I could have got me some real dynamite bargains, man. I should have went down there, you know. We always say that. We always.

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just pop.

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0: Yes, I host the Power Popular Rock and Roll Hour on Thursday nights from 7 to 8 o'clock. We play power pop, rock and roll, some cheesy metal, you know, as long as it's got a really good chorus. And Curtis has his own show on Sundays.
1: Yeah, I have the Vinyl Revival Hour at 6 every Sunday, and I come in and play records for an hour. I pull stuff out of my collection, and you never know what it's going to be. I try to have a theme to kind of limit myself. But I usually kind of gravitate back towards the 70s, kind of the classic period of vinyl. I play brand new stuff. I play jazz from the 30s. So you'll just have to tune in and find out.
0: I think one of my favorites that you did actually was you received like a gift of like someone's 45s or something from,
1: yes.
0: Where were they from again?
1: They were from the Netherlands. My landlord grew up as a kid during the 60s, and she gave me a whole bunch of her 45s that she had collected as a child, and it was really neat. I like doing those time capsule shows where you get like one person's record collection, and you can kind of get an idea who that person was sometimes just by the records they collected.
0: Yeah, that one was really fun for me. I really like that. Someone who's like particularly a Dutch teen in the 70s and what records they bought, like and records that were available for them to buy, at that matter, you know, because just like with Kuzu and buying records, you know, it's all different now. And we as Kuzu producers have the ability to, you know, bring different music to you that maybe you've never heard before. You know, I spend all week while I'm at work, like just listening to music. You know, and sometimes I'll play a song the day of my show that I may not have heard until that day. Sometimes even an hour before my show, I'll switch out a song and say, I'm going to play this. I just heard it for the first time, and I'm going to play it on the radio, you know.
1: That is one great thing about Kuzu. You usually hear a lot of music that you have never heard before because we have a lot of producers that are dedicated to finding things that they love and sharing them with their audience.

By the flickering flame of Mount Olympus, Cocky, it's great to be back at the game. The second I saw it, I knew. I said to myself, ha-ha! I could tell at a glance that it wasn't by chance that we happened to be where we are. From the moment I woke with a lark, we were both of us singing, where? And the sky was so blue, I instinctively knew we were in for a wonderful day. As I told you before, when I saw what I saw,

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1: 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Become informed and cultivate spaces to discuss and express philosophical, social, and environmental issues. Recognize the genuine nature of the questions we present to our creative and local communities, as well as to a wider society. Dismantle civilized philosophy, create uncivilized art and philosophy, use and reuse philosophy as a medium to become free. Art for your future, electromagnetic investing. Strange feelings indicate unused potentialities. Some reasons why environmental restoration may be the art form of the 21st century.

Underlying the readings are sounds from Soil Sounds by David Velez. This piece consists of a one-take underground audio recording made in a pot planted with Victoria rhubarb and spontaneously inhabited by nocturnal red earthworms. Their bright red color and attenuated clitellium suggests they are Peryonyx excavatus. Recording made between 1 and 2 a.m. on Sunday, 28th of April.

An Earth Song by Langston Hughes. Read for LibriVox.org by Winston Tharp. It's an Earth Song, and I've been waiting long for an Earth Song. It's a Spring Song, and I've been waiting long for a Spring Song. Strong as the shoots of a new plant, strong as the bursting of new buds, strong as the coming of the first child from its mother's womb. It's an Earth Song, a body song, a spring song. I've been waiting long for this spring song. End of poem. This recording is in the public domain.

The track Genera by Zizia. Genera are taxa ranked below families and above species. Zizia is a genus of flowering plants in the carrot family with three species native to North America. Zizia benefits the health of soils, insects, birds, and

humans with foods and medicines. Tizia creates experimental music inspired by biodynamics to collaborate with nature. 36 composite scores were charted and sequenced by date with MuseScore. Scores were tuned with planetary scales, played with seashore sounds, programmed as drum kits, and performed. Sounds were compiled with Audacity, tuned to triads, and performed with a Massel instrument microgranny. Audio was combined with bee buzzers, field recordings, monophonic synths, planetary tuning forks, tape loops, and voltage-controlled acoustic instruments, and processed with analog and digital effects.

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This is a LibriVox recording. All LibriVox recordings are in the public domain. For more information, or to volunteer, please visit LibriVox.org. The Strangest Things in the World by Thomas Henry. All plants are luminous. All green foliage gives off an invisible, deep red, almost black, light. This phenomenon is one of the most fundamental processes of life. It is associated closely with the photosynthesis upon which depends all life on Earth. This important discovery was made recently by biologists at the Oak Ridge Laboratory of the Atomic Energy Commission while studying changes in a chemical known as adenosine triphosphate in plants engaged in photosynthesis. The formation of starches and sugars out of hydrogen from the soil and carbon from the atmosphere in the presence of light. Newly acquired knowledge about the process is paving the way to improved agricultural methods. The biologists used extracts from the bodies of fireflies, which give off a bright light when this chemical, an important source of energy in muscle, is present. Then they found that chloroplasts, the parts of plants most closely associated with the photosynthetic process, also would give off light when mixed with firefly juice and illuminated. They then made an unexpected discovery, that living extracts of green plants give off a light of their own without any mixing. The light given off by the chloroplasts now is believed to be the exact opposite of the first chemical step in photosynthesis. Light absorbed by the chloroplasts forms unstable chemical bonds within the plant. A small fraction of these chemically induced compounds recombine. The energy liberated by this process is trapped by the chlorophyll molecule, which in turn gives off the mysterious light. It has been established that leaves, if frozen while exposed to illumination, retain their light-producing ability for several months. It also has been found that certain extracts prepared from leaves undergoing exposure to light contain substances which give off a bright light when certain chemicals are added to them. End of section 134.

Hello.

Go, Plant a Tree by Ella Wheeler Wilcox, read for LibriVox.org by Maria Casper. God, what a joy it is to plant a tree, and from the sallow earth to watch it rise, lifting its emerald branches to the skies in silent adoration, and to see its strength and glory waxing with each spring. Yes, 'tis a goodly and a gladsome thing to plant a tree. Nature has many marvels, but a tree seems more than marvelous. It is divine, so generous, so tender, so benign. Not garrulous like the rivers, and yet free in pleasant converse with the winds and birds. Oh, privilege beyond explaining words to plant a tree. Rocks are majestic, but unlike a tree, they stand aloof and silent. In the roar of ocean billows breaking on the shore, there sounds the voice of turmoil. But a tree speaks ever of companionship and rest. Yeah, of all righteous acts, this is the best, to plant a tree. There is an oak. Oh, how I love that tree, which has been thriving for 100 years. Each day I send my blessing through the spheres to one who gave this triple boon to me of growing beauty, singing birds, and shade. Wouldst thou win laurels that shall never fade? Go, plant a tree. End of poem. This recording is in the public domain.

0: In this episode, you heard American Cruelty, Zizia, Baka. 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

Thank you so much. Now, ladies and gentlemen, we want to go way back. 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

I'd like to tell you a little story now. Ladies, if you got a man, husband, whatever you want to call him, and he don't do exactly like you think he should, don't cut him because you can't raise him over again, you know. Don't hurt him. Treat him nice. And fellas, I want to say to you, if you got a wife, a woman, or whatever you want to call her, she don't do like you think she should, don't go upside her head. That don't do but one thing. That make her a little smarter. She won't let you catch her the next time. So all you do is talk to her softly. It's real sweet, you know. And you tell her, I know you'll do better.

is Colonel Burns. Just wanted to give a shout out to everybody out there hanging out on my lunch break, listening to Toots and the Maytals. Funky Kingston right here in Denton, Texas. Love y'all. Have a good day.

I guess my fondest memory of radio is in the back seat of a car on a long road trip with my parents. We used to take long road trips down to Mexico, and that's all we had was the radio. I had a couple of tapes, but 6,000 miles later, that couple of tapes get really old, so listening to the radio was really awesome, especially because we would access all this music that I had never got to hear in the United States. So it was kind of a really eye-opening or ear-opening opportunity to hear things that I had never been exposed to, especially new pop artists that were coming out. I discovered a pop artist named Sasha on the radio in Mexico. I thought that was pretty awesome. But yeah, I think chilling in the back seat as a little girl on the long road trips, windows down, listening to sounds I had never heard before because I was in a different country, and just, that was a good feeling. I'm Sashank Lopez, and you're listening to KUZU LP, Denton, Texas.

0: They go by the unassuming name of prairie chickens, but their courtship is anything but ordinary. I'm Jim Metzner, and this is The Pulse of the Planet, presented by the American Museum of Natural History. Right now, in the tall grass prairies of central North America, it's mating season for the greater prairie chicken. These recordings of prairie chickens were made at dawn on a remote hilltop in Anderson County, Kansas, by Richard Prum, an associate professor at the University of Kansas, who joins us on the program.
1: Through the shadows, often before you can even see them, you'll start hearing the first of the booming males. Typically, one brave male will show up on the lek and start his courtship display.
0: The lek is the area where the male prairie chickens display. This hilltop lek with over 20 males displaying is nearly the size of a football field.
1: And soon after that, with the very first light, dozens of males will gather and begin to all display in unison. Periodically, fights will break out among neighboring males at the edges of their territorial boundaries. And then on occasion, a female will begin to walk slowly through the lek. Each male defends an area about 10, 15 meters across, and as the female saunters through the lek, each male begins displaying furiously and accompanying the female through the lek and up to the edges of the territories where she will cross into yet another male's territory. At these boundaries, often fights punctuated by loud alarm calls will frequently break out among neighboring males. If the female will frequently visit the lek a number of times before she chooses a mate, and after she chooses a mate, mating is very quick, and she leaves the lek and goes off and raises the young on her own.
0: More on prairie chickens in future programs. Pulse of the Planet is presented by the American Museum of Natural History. I'm Jim Metzner.

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1: 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Liftoff of the space shuttle, and the shuttle has cleared the tower.

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Hi. Hey, this is Renee Hernandez calling in from Denton, Texas. And I just wanted to give a shout out to Victoria Hernandez, Elizabeth Hernandez, and Nathan Hernandez. Thank you.

Have you ever watched SpongeBob SquarePants? Well, I have, and I'm sure they listened to KUZULP Denton, Texas. Have a great day. Har, har, har.

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Hello, hello, I'm here. This is Curtis. You're listening to the Vinyl Revival Hour here on KUZULP Denton, Texas. And I am here to play some records for you. And as you may know, I have been moving for the past couple of weeks, and my records have been in boxes for like 2 weeks, and most of them still are. But I've unpacked the T through Z artists, and so that's what I'm playing tonight, T through Z. And this move has been a pretty momentous event in my life, so I thought I would start with records that correspond to two other momentous events in my life. First, I'm playing a song from the first record I ever bought, and then the first song I ever heard at the first concert I ever went to.

howling winds wail. So I'll ride out to the old sundown.

All right, Cowboy Song by Thin Lizzy there from their Jailbreak album, their breakout album. That one goes out to Dwayne, who's listening out there, thinking of Dwayne. And before that, Venus and Mars Rock Show by Wings. First songs I ever heard at my first concert. Pretty good way to start the concert career there. And the first track, something from the first album I ever bought, Inner Visions by Stevie Wonder, and that was Higher Ground. And I think obviously that song was the reason I bought the album. Dwayne messaged in to say that T through Z is working for him so far. And also great to hear from Scott Trevino up in upstate New York. His show's coming up right after mine. Allison in Memphis, ACP here in the metro area. Great running into him on his birthday show about a week ago. And that's it so far. So thanks, you guys. Always great to hear from you. Next up, something. I've got this filed in the T's, but there is a debate on where to put numbers in the collection. I usually take the spelling of the number, and then that's where I file it. So here's some 10,000 Maniacs.

came up to me and said, I'd like to poison your mind with wrong ideas that appeal to you, though I am not unkind. She looked at me, I looked at something written across her scalp, and these are the words that it faintly said as I tried to call for help.

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We laughed at his little joke, and then I happily walked away.

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All right, The Rubber Room by Porter Wagoner. I first heard that song when Nico Case was a guest DJ on a radio station. She played that. And I've been looking for that album for quite a while, and I found it a little while back. Love that song. Very psycho country there. Before that, speaking of psycho, Whistling in the Dark by They Might Be Giants from their album Flood. The first two tracks I played, Hey Jack Kerouac by 10,000 Maniacs and Oh Katrina by Tender Trap. And Scott has weighed in on the alphabetical, numerical thing, and he's thinking if the name of the band is spelled out, then it's alphabetical, but if it's numerical, then it goes at the beginning before the A's. So, like, Ten Hands is spelled out 10, so it would go in the T's. But 10cc is a number, so it would go in the beginning. But I've got 10cc in the T's as well. Shout out to Steve Mason messaging in, wondering if I was going to play some 10cc. And I pulled out about three 10cc albums, because they were the very first things in the T section, at least where I have gotten to unpacking so far. And I just wasn't inspired to play any of the ones I was seeing. I thought about Dreadlock Holiday and Good Morning Judge and The Things We Do for Love. And I just moved on and picked out some other things. But thank you for messaging in. And great to hear from the old hippie in Bastrop. Haven't heard from you in a while, but he's got one of our kuzu promos in rotation out there. All right, next up, some Ron Wood.

All right, some Warren Zevon there. That was Mohammed's Radio. And if you like Warren Zevon, you might want to stay tuned for the Miracle Witness Hour, because you just might hear another Warren Zevon song. I can't say for sure, but I got a feeling. Before that, See the Sky About to Rain, one of my favorite Neil Young songs. That was from On the Beach. And started with Ron Wood doing just a great Bob Dylan song, 7 Days. And that was on his solo album, Gimme Some Neck. All right, thanks to everybody that's listened tonight. We got Tommy K out there, and he just sent me a message saying, "By God, I hope you're done moving now. I hope you're done. Today's the last day." And my reply is it midnight yet? I don't think so. I've got one more van load to do after the show tonight, and I just got to get a couple of ladders and odds and ends things. But if I was sweating it, I would not have done a show tonight. So I got plenty of time. Plenty of time. Still 5 hours to go. All right. In fact, I was running so short of time, I started putting this show together about 2 o'clock this afternoon. And my first thought was to throw together a bunch of long, long prog rock songs. You know, Gates of Delirium by Yes, that would take up almost half the show. And then throw in, you know, Uriah Heep opus and a Triumvirate song, and the show's done. But I kind of felt that would be a little lazy, so I didn't do that. But I did keep one of the prog tracks in the show.

0: All right, closing out the show with Scott Trevino's very favorite artist whose name starts with a Z. Yes, I'm kidding. But he can't say anything because he's pre-recorded. That was Frank Zappa with Sofa Number 2 from his mid-70s album, One Size Fits All. Before that, we had Conquest by the White Stripes and started that set with Spartacus by Triumvirate. A German band. The first time I heard that, I was sure it was Emerson, Lake & Palmer. Kind of a bit of a clone there. Certainly got the keyboard sounds. All right, that's all I got time for. I'll be back next week.
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2: 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And now, Tank Fly Boss Walk Jam Nitty Gritty, you're listening to the boy from the big bad city. 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